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0: if you're the team trading for Jaylen Brown and you got to give up a haul that is, let's just say, 4 first-round picks, you're not doing that without confirmation that he is going to re-sign with you. And that's more important, honestly, than any other part of this equation.
1: And that's counterintuitive, because then Jaylen Brown would sit there and say, well, you just gave up all these draft picks. How are you going to build this team around me?
0: Exactly.
1: You know, number one, you're any team that would have the 4 picks to give up to the Celtics is probably a pretty bad basketball team. Good basketball teams, maybe outside of Oklahoma City, have a rich of draft picks, right? But they don't have the salary cap space. You need a bad team to have the salary cap space to take on Jaylen Brown in his contract, to have a surplus of picks to equal what the Boston Celtics have. So then if you're Jaylen Brown, like, you know, again, just off this list, the Nets, okay. Well, what are you going to build around me now that you give up all these picks? The Hawks are a little bit different, because, like, I feel like the Hawks are actually kind of cooking a little bit down there with some of their moves, and actually that might put them over the top, which would make a lot of sense for them. But, yeah, for the vast majority of them, from Jaylen Brown, you're like, this isn't a good situation. And given all this future, I get you had to give it up to get me here. But what do we got to maintain it coming up in the future? Well, speaking of in the future, is it time for a salary cap? It's game night right here on ESPN Radio and the ESPN app.
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1: 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Brandon Ayuk continuing his campaign against the Niners, insisting his relationship with the team will never be repaired. This weekend, another 3.5-minute video on YouTube claiming his former agent has influenced the ongoing situation, and general manager John Lynch recently showed up at his house.
2: General manager gonna pull up to my house. Oh, weirdo. Like, bro, don't pull up to my house uninvited, boy. Ain't safe. But I knew his ass was going to do it. So I'm looking at my camera, my front door camera. I see a big old white boy, white man, former NFL safety. And I'm like, oh, hell no. And I know my wife is about to be back home soon. So I had to call my wife and say, it's a big ass white man at the house. I don't know what he's doing over there. He was not invited. Creepy. So if you on your way home, just spin the block a few times because I don't know what bro on.
1: Ayuk saying he has no plans to return to the team facility, except for one possible exception, October 19th, which is when the Niners happen to host Washington on Monday Night Football. Ayuk has been trying to navigate his way to the Commanders and play with quarterback and former Arizona State teammate Jaden Daniels. He said in a social media post last week he would sign with the Commanders tomorrow if the Niners would release him. Earlier on ESPN Radio, our Justin Tinsley.
3: I thought Giannis and the Bucks was the most uncomfortable long-term breakup that we would see in sports. Brandon Ayuk and the 49ers, and really is Brandon Ayuk, just said, hold my beer. Like, I want this to be over. I don't think he's doing himself any favors by all of these Instagram videos he's posting. If his end goal is to be cut by the 49ers, what makes you so sure that the Commanders are going to sign you? Yes, I understand that Jaden Daniels was your teammate at Arizona State, mind you, not at LSU where he won his Heisman. Mm-hmm. You know, so it's hustling backwards in a sense to me. This isn't something where this division between franchise and player just started over the last couple of weeks. This has been going on since before he signed that $100 million contract. Mm-hmm. And even after he signed the $100 million contract, they were still at odds, so much so that he had to give money back after signing that contract, after going AWOL. That's not the reputation you want to have to get out of a contract. We've seen wide receivers be quote-unquote divas, right? But this is not diva activity. This is, I don't know what you would call this. This is, again, I'll just say it again. This is hustling backwards, and I don't think Brandon Ayuk is doing himself any favors whatsoever, and it's really unfortunate because this is a really good football player when he's healthy. There's got to be a different way to ask out of this contract.
1: Still wants to get to Washington. We'll see if the Commanders actually have interest. He's still under contract with the Niners, so Washington can't publicly express interest in the wide receiver without violating tampering rules. The Niners did sign Ayuk to a 4-year, $120 million extension in August of 2024, but the Niners and Ayuk have been at odds for almost a year. The situation really escalated last summer when the Niners voided the remaining guaranteed money in his contract because he did not participate in rehab sessions for his torn ACL, MCL, and meniscus in his right knee, which he suffered in the 2024 season. The Niners put Ayuk on the reserve team list in December after he stopped showing up at the team facility. SportsCenter All Night, ESPN Radio. Speaking of San Francisco, Giants hosting the Braves.
4: 1-0 pitch. Lee swings, grounds one into the hole. Right side, far to his left. Albies gloves, spins, throws wildly to first. It gets by Olsen and rolls back behind home plate. Ramos has scored the second run of the inning. Devers will get all the way to third. And into second, Jung Hoo Lee. Another Braves Giants air.
1: Giants getting offense, even with Chris Sale racking up some K's.
5: 1-2 to Haas, and he struck him out looking. Slider through the back door freezes Haas. That ends the sixth inning. 10 strikeouts for Sale, but 2 runs across for the Giants. Altogether, 4 hits in the inning.
1: 93rd career 10-strikeout game for Chris Sale. Giants also getting a decent start.
4: For all of these. The 1-0, he swings and skies one out into left center. He got it off the end of the bat. Gilbert is in, under it, he's got it. And the inning is over. What a performance from Robbie Ray this afternoon. Many on their feet here at Oracle Park. 8 innings, just 1 unearned run allowed.
1: That's how it sounded on KNBR. The Braves call on 680 The Fan. Giants the 3-2 win over Atlanta. Robbie Ray goes 8 innings, striking out 2. First Giants pitcher with 8 innings and no earned runs in back-to-back appearances since Tim Lincecum in 2014. Chris Sale, 6 innings, 10 strikeouts, but the Braves with the loss. They are 4-12 in their last 16. Royals a 5-4 win over the White Sox, snapping a 4-game losing streak. Pirates 9-4 over the Reds. Pirates third time this season with at least 4 home runs in a game, all of which have come against Cincinnati. Help people affected by the Venezuelan earthquake. Your donation through redcross.org/ESPN enables the Red Cross to prepare for, respond to, and help people recover from the disaster. South Africans lamenting the end of their World Cup run, and they can blame Canada. That's next. SportsCenter All Night continues. 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
1: 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Golf, riveting Sunday at the PGA Tour stop in Connecticut. There was a 90-minute weather delay, so that meant the leaders were on 18 with darkness coming on. Knowing it was their last hole of the day, either way.
2: Putt's on its way. Up to the cup. Looking good. Has a chance.
3: Misses on the right edge. Missed on the right edge. Oh, my goodness. Everything but in.
4: That looked good. That looked good.
2: And he's going to tap that in. And this will be a par for Victor Hovland. So he is in at 21 under par. Will Scottie Scheffler be able to match this from just inside 9 feet?
1: Scheffler had putted first, but went long past the hole, as you heard, had more than an eight-footer coming back.
2: Absolute quiet around this 18th green. Sends it up to the cup.
3: Made it! And a fist pump from Scottie Scheffler. And we're coming back on Monday. He and Victor Hovland finished at 21 under par. Chance of USA for Scottie. The fans from Norway are here. They're going to have to come back on Monday. We're going to have a playoff.
1: Like a Ryder Cup atmosphere. SiriusXM PGA Tour Radio. The weather delay during the afternoon did not allow enough daylight for the playoff to happen Sunday evening, so it's back to the tee at 9 a.m. for the two of them at the Travelers Championship. They finished the weekend at 21 under. They'll play the playoff in the morning, repeating the 18th hole to determine the winner. It's the sixth playoff this season. Victor Hovland and Scottie Scheffler, the two remaining, going for the title at the Travelers Championship in Connecticut. Meanwhile, in Minnesota, KPMG Women's PGA Championship at Hazeltine. And the winner, Heyron Yu, 13 under for the week. First major championship for her, fourth career LPGA victory. Shot a 73 in the first round, trailed by 10 shots. Largest 18-hole deficit by a major champion in LPGA Tour history. Played the final three rounds at 14 under par. Let's bring in John Ryder now with the top sounds from Sunday.
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0: where we haven't done that when the expectation was high. So there's a positive piece about the U.S. coming out of group stage. The last game was a little bit tough, and people have been a little bit harsh on the third result, getting the loss to Turkey A. The reality is the chance to win three group games was really positive for our team. There's just a lot more eyes on the sport right now. The visibility has grown, and I see that as a positive thing. What we do know now are the players that most likely will be contributing as we go through the knockout rounds. It won't be as big of a roster that's going to be seeing the field as we've seen in group stage.
1: Do you worry at all? I know Mauricio Pochettino was like, why are you guys asking me about losing the game against Turkey the other day, because they'd already advanced out of group. But like, is momentum something that should be considered here? The loss to Turkey going into the game against Bosnia and Herzegovina, now that it is the knockout stage?
0: As a manager, momentum is definitely considered. I think you bring up a really great point in that regard. And even more than momentum, continuity of play. But the other considerations have to be, where are players at physically? Where are players at mentally? And so those pieces have to come into consideration as well. The best managers figure out how to balance that. I understand Mauricio Pochettino's dismay a little bit at the questions, but I also understand that this is good. The expectation from our media is getting higher and higher for this team, and that's a positive thing for U.S. soccer, even though I understand that he wanted to celebrate getting out of group.
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0: big of a roster that's going to be seeing the field as we've seen in group stage.
1: Do you worry at all? I know Mauricio Pochettino was like, why are you guys asking me about losing the game against Turkey the other day, because they'd already advanced out of group. But like, is momentum something that should be considered here? The loss to Turkey going into the game against Bosnia and Herzegovina, now that it is the knockout stage?
0: As a manager, momentum is definitely considered. I think you bring up a really great point in that regard. And even more than momentum, continuity of play. But the other considerations have to be, where are players at physically? Where are players at mentally? And so those pieces have to come into consideration as well. The best managers figure out how to balance that. I understand Mauricio Pochettino's dismay a little bit at the questions, but I also understand that this is good. The expectation from our media is getting higher and higher for this team, and that's a positive thing for U.S. soccer, even though I understand that he wanted to celebrate getting out of group.
2: We'll see how the Americans fare this week against Bosnia-Herzegovina. 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Still trying to leave San Francisco? That's next. Sports Center All Night continues. 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
1: 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Golf, riveting Sunday at the PGA Tour stop in Connecticut. There was a 90-minute weather delay, so that meant the leaders were on 18 with darkness coming on. Knowing it was their last hole of the day, either way.
2: Putt's on its way. Up to the cup. Looking good. Has a chance.
3: Misses on the right edge. Missed on the right edge. Oh, my goodness. Everything but in.
4: That looked good.
3: And he's going to tap that in. And this will be a par for Victor Hovland. So he is in at 21 under par. Will Scottie Scheffler be able to match this from just inside 9 feet?
1: Scheffler had putted first, but went long past the hole, as you heard, had more than an 8-footer coming back.
2: Absolute quiet around this 18th green.
3: Sends it up to the cup. Made it! And a fist pump from Scottie Scheffler. And we're coming back on Monday. He and Victor Hovland finished at 21 under par. Chance of USA for Scotty. The fans from Norway are here. They're going to have to come back on Monday. We're going to have a playoff.
1: Like a Ryder Cup atmosphere. SiriusXM PGA Tour Radio. The weather delay during the afternoon did not allow enough daylight for the playoff to happen Sunday evening, so it's back to the tee at 9 a.m. for the two of them at the Travelers Championship. They finished the weekend at 21 under. They'll play the playoff in the morning, repeating the 18th hole to determine the winner. It's the sixth playoff this season. Victor Hovland and Scottie Scheffler, the two remaining, going for the title at the Travelers Championship in Connecticut. Meanwhile, in Minnesota, KPMG Women's PGA Championship at Hazeltine. And the winner, Heyron Yu, 13 under for the week. First major championship for her, fourth career LPGA victory. Shot a 73 in the first round, trailed by 10 shots. Largest 18-hole deficit by a major champion in LPGA Tour history. Played the final three rounds at 14 under par. Let's bring in John Ryder now with the top sounds from Sunday.
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6: Thanks, Jay. We start with Sunday Night Baseball, which featured a near no-hitter for Boston starter Sonny Gray against his former team, the Yankees, and a walk-off at Fenway Park for a 4-game sweep. John Schombe with the final call on ESPN Radio.
7: The pitch. Swing and a line drive, base hit right field, out into the vacated right field. In the score, Yoshida. Duran wins it, and they mob him between first and second. A seesaw battle in the late stages, and the Red Sox win it in 10. They walk it off 5-4. What a win.
0: Number 4.
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8: Wicks works his motion. Here comes the 2-2. Sanchez hits one on the ground to third. Fielded by Bregman. A second for one. Corner to first. Double play. Cubs win. Cubs win. They beat the Brewers. 10.
0: Number 3.
6: And we have another game going 10 innings, this time in Detroit with the Astros powering up, taking down the Tigers on KDME 790 AM.
7: 2-2. And Walker drives this one deep to left field. And you can kiss it goodbye. Four rows beyond the bullpens. A 3-run home run for Christian Walker. His 19th long ball of the season. And the Astros now lead this one 7-3.
0: Number 2.
6: Turning to golf, and it goes down to the wire in the final round of the Travelers Championship in Connecticut. And it will be decided in a playoff. The call on SiriusXM at PGA Tour Radio.
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3: Sends it up to the cup. Made it! And a fist pump from Scottie Scheffler. And we're coming back on Monday. He and Victor Hovland finished at 21 under par. Chance of USA for Scotty. The fans from Norway are here. They're going to have to come back on Monday. We're going to have a playoff.
0: Number 1.
6: JR, top sound comes from the WNBA. Goes quadruple overtime in D.C. between the Mystics and Fire. And Portland's Carla Late would get it to double overtime for the Fire. 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
9: Down by 3, less than 5 seconds to go. Carla Late was able to hit a 3. Can they do it again? Late will fire. Yes!
1: overtime thriller. Valkyries, a 76-67 win over the Liberty. 67 points, fewest in a game this season for New York. Aces, 107-99 over the Sky. Lynx go to a WNBA best, 15-4 with a win over the Wings. It's Monday, June 29th, birthday of Kawhi Leonard. He's 35. Unsportsmanlike is next time. Jay Reynolds back tomorrow with SportsCenter All Night. 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
9: All back in the studio, back for another week. 97.1. Good morning, Jim Costa, John Jansen, Heather Park, Gov and Greg behind the glass. Home sweet home.
10: Yes, feels good to be back. Friendly confines of the James Samuelson studio and here in Southfield. So it's nice. And I did, so I was telling you, and Heather, you might appreciate this. I did something on Friday night into Saturday morning that I haven't done maybe ever in my life, but probably since high school would be the last time it happened.
11: Whoa.
10: Yeah.
11: What'd you do?
10: It was a hell of a Friday night. So Lisa was exhausted by taking care of Teddy and, you know, shipping the kids all around. And so she didn't sleep great. Teddy was up, had a cough, whatever. He always sleeps a little bit better because I'm no nonsense. Hey, you know, shut the hell up and go to sleep.
9: Mm-hmm.
10: And so she slept in his room. He slept with me. And he was quiet all night. I, knowing that I was going to have to just, even if I woke up, stay in bed while he slept, I ended up sleeping a little over 9 hours.
11: Wow.
10: It was unbelievable. I woke up at like, I don't know, 7 a.m. I'm like, what the hell just happened?
11: Good for you.
10: Yeah, it was what? Because it was a long Wednesday night, yes. Thursday night.
11: You needed it.
10: Yes.
9: Yeah. You stayed up late.
10: Both nights.
9: Quote, unquote, late. Definitely for us, late.
10: Yes.
9: Both nights.
10: Yeah. It was a good time. It was fun to be out. And honestly, it was just, you know, Heather had gone to bed. So it was just out with the guys.
9: Mm-hmm.
10: And Doug and Gator, obviously, they get to sleep in every day.
9: Of course.
10: And so just had a good time with them, Jimmy and the rest of the gang that was up there. So it was fun to be up there. It was fun to be home and a lot of work done this weekend. Heather, I know you had a great weekend.
11: We did. We did the 4th of July thing. It was celebrated in Clarkston over the weekend. They had a big, like,
10: parade?
11: Independence Fest. I don't know if there was a parade, but it was just, like, right by our house. We walked there and we spent all day outside. We let the kids stay up and watch the fireworks, which they've never seen before.

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16: 2-2. Swinging a fly ball deep to left. And that ball, Dan, is

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0: 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That had extra bases written all over it.
1: 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It's going to be hot this week. We're calling it a heat dome, Heather?
2: A heat dome.
1: Heat dome.
2: Rent it.
3: We're entering it.
1: Yeah. Not yet.
2: Well, no, not right now, but Monday to tomorrow.
3: It's going to be hot.
2: Hot.
1: You were talking pre-show, like, how do you dress for weather like this? You're wearing a sweatshirt because we keep the studio cool.
2: I wore a t-shirt because I thought it's going to be so hot today. And then inside, though, it's freezing because everyone bumps up the AC. So I brought a sweatshirt, and I'm glad I did.
1: And when we leave today, it's going to be okay, relatively. Yeah. But by the middle of the day and the middle of the week, and you're going to need to beat the heat, which is why at 7:35, we're doing an emergency edition of the Power Surge, John's Top Ways to Beat the Heat.
3: A lot of ways to beat the heat.
1: I can only imagine where this is going to go. Okay.
3: Just remember, when it's hot, you can only take off so much.
1: John, I didn't need that image. What we got is some feedback on Jalen Duren. I'm good with Duren in the mid-30s, but I want his contract to have incentives. It should be based on playoff performance. That's not really how this works.
3: No.
1: But I think this text is interesting. Guys, I think it comes down to a fourth or fifth year. I want to keep our options open if it doesn't work out. So they'd prefer a four-year deal on the text.
3: For Duren?
1: Yes.
3: Yeah, so you're only like, I mean, the team would always say, I want to, they would gamble on the shorter-term deal, knowing that

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11: Dylan has 5 years remaining on his contract. My job as the manager of the Detroit Red Wings is always to do what is in the best interest of the Detroit Red Wings, and I will act accordingly to that. So I cannot make any guarantees, or did not make any guarantees, that that request could or would be met. There is certainly a lot of uncertainty around that.
12: That's Steve Yzerman. That uncertainty is why I've called this mutually assured destruction. Yzerman shouldn't settle. This is an important trade, but he's in his eighth offseason and is going to struggle with the uncertainty to improve this hockey team. Doing what's best for the Detroit Red Wings means resolving this, not dragging this out, not turning this into a pissing match. Some feedback. Do you approve of how Yzerman's doing this? Responses, only time will tell, but rushing a trade to appease 97.1 hosts doesn't seem like great business.
13: No, I don't think he's going to rush to anything. We're just talking about landmarks where it makes sense to move him so that you have maximum flexibility.
12: Show's going to go on regardless. In fact, him dragging this out has given us more content. No, I don't think he should do this to appease me or John or any of the hosts on this station. I think he nor should he do it to appease Dylan Larkin. He needs to get a fair return and chart the course to improve this hockey team. And when that hangs in the air, he's not appeasing Red Wing fans or his bosses or his team. He's putting everything into limbo.
13: Yeah.
12: Anyway, a couple quick texts and then we'll move on. Cow is out of the barn. Says,

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21: Track. My job as the manager of the Detroit Red Wings is always to do what is in the best interest of the Detroit Red Wings. And I will act accordingly to that. So I cannot make any guarantees, or did not make any guarantees, that that request could or would be met. There is certainly a lot of uncertainty around that.
22: That's Steve Yzerman. You approve of the job he's doing. John, you've talked about it. 5 years left on the deal. Steve not in a hurry. No guarantees. Could Larkin be here when the season starts? We throw that out to you guys. Are you team John? Are you starting to believe this is a real possibility? Dylan Larkin is a Red Wing come the start of the season. And now you had said, is there a way they can make him happy to be a Red Wing at the start of the season?
23: Yeah.
22: Got a name for you and permission to start fantasy radio.
23: Sure, go for it.
22: This is fantasy land, because I don't know that the Wings are a destination or could be convinced or could convince someone to come here. But the name that we've been waiting for is Zach Werenski. Michigan kid, Norris Trophy winner, famously friends with Dylan Larkin. Roommates with Dylan Larkin on the Michigan hockey team. Zach Werenski said, I'm not extending my contract in Columbus. I got 2 years left and then I'm hitting the road. In other words, you have permission to trade me.
23: Mm-hmm.
22: John, this would be the Quinn Hughes that they whiffed on. The offensive defenseman who beat out Quinn Hughes to win the Norris Trophy. This is something that could

0: 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You know what I mean?
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3: John Jansen's Power Surge.
4: This ought to be good.
5: Yeah, normally we do the NFL Power Surge. Where do teams rank? We talk about those that are just on the outside looking in. We talk about the teams in the top six. Well, in the absence of football season and in the absence of any of our teams that are active right now doing anything, we're going to talk about the six best ways to beat the Heat. We are inside the Heat Dome. And so I'm going to talk about something that can be a little bit of a touchy subject. I want to get it out of the way. It's just on the outside looking in. But it's when you are outside your home, when you're outside the confines of your personal property, just remember that other people have to look at you as well. And so when I am out and about, and I like to take Teddy to some of these things, I'm not going to say what they are. I understand that it's best if I leave my shirt on. There are some other individuals that, hey, if you can do it and it looks good, I'm all for it.
4: But you're saying
5: some shouldn't. Just use a little bit of common sense.
4: So you're saying spare tire needs to
5: if the 3X is tight, let's keep the 3X shirt on. All right?
4: Man, just, boobs covered.
5: Yeah, speaking for the moves. Yes. And so number six. This one is easy. It is whatever your beverage of choice is needs to be ice cold. Ice cold drink, whether it's water, lemonade, maybe you like the old fashioned Arnold Palmer. I don't care what it is. And it could be a frosty mug of ice cold beer. Sometimes on a hot day like this, there's nothing that quenches the thirst or cools you off like a cold beer. So make sure it is as cold as possible. That's number six. Number five. We all need to cook dinner. We need to cook lunch. We need to cook a lot of things. If you're going to do your cooking outside. And Lisa and I talked about this yesterday for the next few days. Hey, we usually grill dinner every night anyway, but I will be grilling all aspects of dinner. I will be cooking it outside to keep the heat outside, not heating up the inside where we want to keep it as cool as possible.
4: But it feels counterintuitive. You're going to go into the heat more to cook your food.
5: Okay, well, it's the plight of whoever is making that sacrifice for the good of many. And I am fine with the silence, the peace. Even though it's going to be warm, I know I will be out there grilling by myself with my ice cold beer.
4: My solution to beat the heat is to stand directly under the sun and over a fire.
5: Well, you don't have to stand over the sun. You can put an umbrella over top of you. There's a lot of people have shade where they have the grill. So, you know, find some shade, grill, do what you have to do. But keep that heat outside. That's number five. Number four, find an activity where there is air conditioning. We'll talk about air conditioning in the house in just a few minutes. That's much higher on the list. Give you a little teaser. But if you, no one wants to be locked inside in the middle of winter because it's too cold. No one wants to be locked inside. You've got to get out of the house, find an activity. It could be bowling, movie, arcade, lunch at a fast food joint, dinner out. They all have AC. They all have cold beverages. Find a way to get the family out of the house, or if it's just you and a significant other, if it's just you, find somewhere where you can eat and it's air conditioned. Number three, and this is my personal favorite, ice cream. There is no better way. I should have had it one, but I think there's This one is a little bit more selfish, but ice cream, and whether it's, hey, when you're at the grocery store, you see some ice cream, have it in the freezer. Teddy's big thing about, hey, I want another popsicle. He just says, but I'm so hot. I'm so hot. I need another popsicle. All right. Well, today, unlimited popsicles, unlimited ice cream. Go for it. Make that 3X a 4X. But, and if it's just, hey, go out to the, we've got the Dairy King, the Dairy Go Round in Plymouth. Those are great options. Get the family out. Yes, you're standing outside. It's hot, but you're partaking of something that is cooling you off. Number two, AC at home. It's time to crank it up if you have it. I still don't believe the numbers that you guys said. I know you trust everything you read on the internet.
6: Yep, it's all accurate.
5: If you have AC, do whatever you can to keep the house cool at night. Keep it at a moderate to cool temperature during the day so that when you walk inside, you get relief. And it doesn't have to be, I keep my house at about 68. During the day, probably usually around 70. It could be 72. It's still going to feel like it's cranking when you come in from outside. Number one, find water wherever you can. If you have a pool, spend the day in the pool. Splash pads. This has been something that has exploded over the last decade. There are numerous splash pads all over the place. Let the cool kids cool off. Find yourself a nice shady spot to watch them. Kiddie pool at home. If you don't have a pool, spend $5 and go to your local lawn and garden shop and get yourself a kiddie pool. Set a lawn chair next to it. Put your feet in there. Hell, set the lawn chair in it. We got Teddy this new inflatable water slide thing. I will set my chair right next to it. It's amazing. If you keep your feet cool, how much it will cool off your body. So you don't have to be submerged in there. Plus, when the water comes out of the hose, it's pretty cold anyway. So that is the number one way to beat the heat, especially mine is a little bit more family oriented and a little less maybe individual oriented, but
4: no, I think you got number one right. We were talking off air behind the glass. We put together, it's funny, I have a bingo card. I wanted to see. Your one, two, and three we had pool / body of water, ice cream, and crank the AC. Some things you didn't mention that we thought you might.
5: Oh, okay.
4: The ice pack, frozen towels type of strategy to cool off.
5: Yeah, I don't know. It's kind of seems, I get the cold towel around the neck. I'm just like, yeah, you look like a weenie.
4: Cold shower? Where do you stand on the cold shower?
5: Only if she says no.
4: Well, speaking of that, that was the other thing I wrote down. Get naked.
5: Get naked.
4: It's not on your list.
5: Yeah. Yeah, it's because I got kids walking around the house. you want me to end up in one of the news stories on Heather? Yeah, this guy walks around his house all the time naked.
7: I can't believe you said that about the frozen towels. I don't care what it looks like. It makes me feel good. It's especially great for baseball when you're playing baseball in this kind of weather and the kids got to wear the long pants. It refreshes them instantly.
5: Sure. Well, hey, Tom, you do you.
7: Okay, good.
5: I'll make fun of you naked behind the scenes.
7: Good. I don't care.
5: I didn't say I was going to get naked. That was Cookies over here walking around with his cat.
4: What is the number one way to beat the heat? Heather, did he get it right?
8: Yes, pool was my number one. Or a lake, a body of water.
5: Yes.
8: Yes.
5: Yes.
8: I also had sprinklers. A good old fashioned just running through the sprinklers. Slip and slide.
5: Yeah, and one like of my that. Favorites is when I set up the sprinkler for Teddy. First of all, you get to water the lawn. Mm-hmm. Second of all, I get a chance to sit where the sprinkler is going to hit me. It doesn't hit me. I'm getting soaked with water, but I get the chance to watch him run and jump through
8: mist.
5: It, trip over the sprinkler and fall down. And then I got to go fix the sprinkler.
4: John Jansen's Power Surge, 97.1.
5: Hey, there's nothing like feeling the feeling of holding the keys to your first home. 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
4: All right, dealing with a disappointing Tiger weekend. We'll get in the NHL draft if you want to go there, though. 248-539-9797. Minor update on Larkin from Steve Yzerman over the weekend. You got people writing about Scooble getting traded. You got Durin details perhaps coming out. Champ and Chump all on the table. All will be discussed today. Let's get to your phone calls. Craig's in Farmington, and he's on 97.1. Hello, Craig.
5: Hey, guys. Champ and Chump. Chump. Yep. Today's my birthday. Going to go teed up here in a little while, but my champ are you guys. You get me through my work days and everything else, and really enjoy listening to you guys. And you guys are a great part of Detroit. So well,
4: thank
5: cute.
4: You. Thank no you. Appreciate that a lot.
6: But you shouldn't be. Did he make himself the chump?
4: He chumped it, yeah.
6: Because it's his birthday and he's playing golf? Dude, you're a boss, boss, boss. Today's your day.
4: Given,
6: I'll take the champ vote. But he
4: chumped himself because today's his birthday and he's playing golf.
6: Ooh, you terrible person.
4: I think that has you leaning more towards being a champ.
6: Yeah. Anyway, yeah.
4: Let's go to Kevin and Wixomere next. Hello, Kevin.
7: Hey, guys.
4: What's up?
7: I got two champs. I got no chump. I got two champs.
6: Well, how about
7: first
6: one?
7: First one is Gator.
6: Oh, two. Go ahead. Oh. Yeah, three. Go ahead.
7: I thought you'd say that. Gator, that's the Michigan weekend, right? Being in at Shanty Creek and then heading over to Charlevoix in that Petoskey area.
6: Yeah.
7: That's freaking awesome.
6: It was
7: nicely
6: awesome.
7: Nicely done.
6: Thank you.
7: So the real thing is, I think every time we hear of a guy getting caught or an investigation bearing some fruit in the gambling, I think we ought to celebrate that a little bit, tiny bit, because it reminds us all, we all have that healthy skepticism that stuff goes on, right? But it reminds everybody that somebody is always watching. And I think it legitimizes the results even more when this stuff happens. And I know that's a little backward way of looking at it, but if nobody ever got caught, nobody would feel like there were good efforts going on to keep these guys in line. And the fact that every now and then somebody does get caught, I think it's a good thing. And I think it celebrates maybe the wrong word, but I think we ought to be happy that these things are going on and that they're happening.
4: You know, I guess it's an interesting perspective. And for people who don't know what you're talking about, to just flip their radios on. Of course, the Malik Beasley, if you missed it, has been indicted as part of a point shaving scheme and prop bets. Yeah, I suppose like the message is out there that you're not going to get away with this, that there are systems in place to red flag certain things, and that they're being monitored. And I suppose you're right. I hope that there's, in the new world where sports gambling is a more prominent part of our reality, maybe these are lessons that can only be learned the hard way.
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0: They're going to be totally loaded, and Denver will beat them both 2-1 with six shots in the Frozen Four. But Michigan, Michigan State, both should be very good up until they run into Denver. In the meantime, with the goalie situation with Kosa being moved, I mean, Postova got called up this year, but they're just getting their hands on Augustine. So this is going to be a it feels like one of these young netminders, although Eisenman said we're going to see what we can do in free agency. But
1: that's where I hope he doesn't, right?
0: You hope he doesn't what?
1: I hope he doesn't. We'll see what we can do in free agency with goaltending.
0: Yep.
1: Don't. Please don't. Just go ahead and let Postova be your backup goaltender for this season. That's what I want, personally. Because we've talked a lot about how he's been too conservative with what he has done.
0: Mm-hmm.
1: You know, Postova had one hell of a season, and he wasn't the number one guy in Grand Rapids to start the year. That was Kosa. Kosa had a hell of a season. Postova's season was even better, and he overtook Kosa. And he was their goalie in the playoffs. Looks really good. Again, it's in the American Hockey League, which is not the NHL, but why not let him have an opportunity to earn the backup? He's got to earn it. Let me say that first of all. He's got to earn that backup spot. But I certainly wouldn't go out trying to break, not even break the bank, but I wouldn't give any serious contract to a backup goaltender to be the backup goaltender of the Red Wings. I don't want to see bad money tied up to a guy that's going to hold back one of these prospects they have.
0: So they're both in the prospects camp, which is underway right now, right?
1: I don't know if Augustine is. I think I don't know if Postova or Augustine are there.
0: Because to me, with free agency starting, you kind of got to make up your mind now, don't you?
1: Yeah, you kind of have to. The goaltenders, neither are there. In the developmental camp, training camp will be different. They'll both be there for training camp.
0: I was hoping there would be a developmental camp if they can be, just because.
1: Free agency
0: starts Friday.
1: Yeah.
0: And I would think you'd want every bit of information about whether or not you're comfortable. And maybe they already are comfortable with Postova or Augustine fighting for the backup spot. Stevie did say in that news conference near the end that we'll take a look. And maybe it's just a cursory look if they can get some great bargain or something. But I tend to agree with you. I hope it's one of these, kids in the backup role.
1: It's just an opportunity to kind of break away from what has been your mantra, so to speak, that hasn't worked. You know, over-ripening guys on the vine at the minor league level, and then you don't get a chance to see them. You know, like Sebastian Kosa, there was no reason that he shouldn't have been playing in a couple of games the last couple of years. And the only reason he got into any game, and it was just one, and it wasn't a start, was an emergency situation.
0: 248-539-9797. Carson Anderson, last half hour to get your Champa Chum votes in. Do so now. Carson Anderson, 97.1.
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12: Paulie, do me a solid and fade that out, please. Thank you. All right, guys. Look, there's just sometimes you're going to tune in and there's going to be something very unscripted and not the norm, and that is certainly today. So there's no roadmap for this, and there's no easy way to do it. So I'm just going to give you the lead and then give you the limited amount of information that I'm willing to share with it, which is not a lot. No, we're heartbroken. Kenny passed away. And we've been kind of carrying this in the background for a few weeks. He had a medical event in early June. He was hospitalized, and his family, you know, and I respect the hell out of it, are, you know, fiercely private, and Kenny wanted privacy, and it took a turn for the worse, and

0: could say about you as a GM that you're getting in essentially a peeing contest with your best player? How is that beneficial to your franchise at all?
1: Paul, it's not. It is full spite. But once you realize that that's what it is, it's easy to see that he's not going to move. He's not going to budge. It's going to be my way, or I'll burn this thing to the ground. And now it's up to Larkin to see, okay, are you going to acquiesce to this and bend the knee and show up to camp and play good little soldier, or do you drag this thing out?
0: I know, but unfortunately for Steve, Larkin's the first guy abandoning the ship, and guess who goes down with the ship? The captain.
2: Well, that's the other thing, boys. I mean, people are already circling around DeBrinket, and he's due a deal. I mean, you can use the card of DeBrinket's from here, and he's raising a young family, but if he sees what's going on with Larkin and Kane walks out the door, why would I take the – first of all, why would the organization pay a guy 12 a year when they're clearly rebuilding? This is my problem. The fact that Rico's not wrong, guys, is everything wrong about this, okay? That's my point. Yzerman is out of touch with current reality of the NHL. Players have the power. You do not. This idea, and by the way, if Steve can't get a good deal, then he's not a good GM. Larkin's on a value contract of $8.7 million. I know that doesn't feel that way, but considering Jason Robertson just turned down $15 a year from Seattle, the cap is rising quickly. That's a value contract. Oh, and by the way, it was front-loaded. So the financial commitment is less than the cap hit. You waited until after the draft. So now you have essentially taken meaningful draft compensation in the now and punted on it. Mm-hmm. So who's dealing you this multitude of NHL caliber players? I really don't know what he's doing.
1: That I don't know. And then at least, Mike, maybe there's an option C. They kiss and make up. And somehow it's no big deal. They go and bring somebody here.
2: Do you want to put odds on that?
1: That they kiss and make up? No. I'm just saying.
2: That better be like Cape Verde winning the World Cup. I need like plus 50,000 on that. 248-539-9797. I'd love to hear from Wings fans. Just a little bit. We'll get to the Tigers and some other stuff. I don't know where this is going. I admit it. I got snookered. I believe Larkin would be dealt at the draft. I really did.
1: You aren't the only one.
2: Shame on me.
1: It's okay.
2: But now, I mean, if you go into free agency where your captain wants out, who are you even signing? This guy might be driving this into Middle Earth. He has no timeline. I'll say it again. You could love the Cosa deal, but it speaks to he has no accountability and no timeline. You traded a prospect that's going to be in the NHL next year. Okay, you passed him up in your system. Fine. You didn't trade him for a player, and you're picking 23rd. Please don't spin this that the 23rd pick in the draft is going to be here next. Just stop. You know what I'm saying? Like,
1: sign Cosa.
2: 248. Yeah. Great. 248-539-9797. Rico, go ahead.
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0: we got all the information that says he wasn't involved. That's what we know. That's all we know. And that's really all I can say. I mean, we're monitoring what's out there. I mean, as of a month ago, this was nothing. You know, I have no idea what this is. As far as I know, it's still not a big deal. It seems like, and we'll just take it as it comes. I mean, until something happens, I feel like we're going to be good here. I'm going to trust what the kid said, and we're all right.
1: Yikes. Wow, that was Paul with a heart out. All right, that was Dan Campbell. That was the audio I was referencing. The Lions have released Terry and Arnold. I mean, it's just, look, this is, I think it's the right move. I don't know how people feel. I didn't understand people's lack of understanding of the law and the legal system and the process, and also just the severity of what he's being charged with. Yeah, I think, Rico, you said it. Like, this isn't if I say this, people are going to think somehow I'm like,
2: it's not a power ranking.
1: Yeah, I'm not power. Well, there are levels of severity. What I'm saying is I'm not saying any of these are a good idea.
2: Correct.
1: But like, okay, a guy goes too fast in his car. That's different than 8 felonies and facing life in prison.
2: Kidnapping.
1: There's a

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2: Hey, it's Jeff Rieger from Wojo and Rieger. 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

0: This Jr. and Fabry Douglas and Freddie Coleman is Reggae Monday when it comes to Freddie and Harry. And who will be more of a contender next season? If LeBron and Anthony Davis leave their respective teams and join the Golden State Warriors, or the trade works in having the Clippers and Kawhi Leonard back to Toronto? 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
5: I'm Nick DeLuca. Knockout stage in the World Cup. Germany and Paraguay and Foxborough tied at one in extra time in the 96th minute. Kai Havertz scoring the 54th minute equalizer. Now 5 goals in 6 World Cup games. Somebody's moving on. Somebody going home. NBA, the Grizzlies trading 2-time All-Star Ja Morant to the Blazers for Jeremy Grant and Chris Murray. Morant has played only 79 games over the last 3 years, limited to 20 this season. Memphis had explored trading Morant at the deadline. Get the deal done now. Averaged 19.5 points per game last season. Spurs forward Julian Champagne intending to sign a new 3-year, $45 million contract to return to San Antonio. Averaged career highs in minutes, points, and rebounds this past season. In the NFL, the Lions are releasing corner Terrion Arnold, facing felony charges on multiple counts, including armed robbery and kidnapping. Has been in custody since last Wednesday when he turned himself in.
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0: they're going to need a lot of moving and shaking parts, David, to make that plan work. And that may be a bridge too far for Golden State to make sure that the declining years, when they happen sooner or later, Steph Curry, don't look like that, at least on paper right now.
1: Well, this to me is make or break with the legacy of Joe Lacob at the end of this Warriors run. Like, what have they done that has been great for Stephen Curry in the last 5 years?
0: They've tried. They tried so many different things, but not a lot of success.
1: Right, but have they really, really tried? Like, because the question is, how much are you really, really trying when you're not willing to unload on Jonathan Kuminga? When you're not willing to give up draft assets, when you're holding on to 2031 pick and things like that, when you're saying we got to be good as soon as Steph Curry leaves, knowing good and well that's not going to happen. Like, how much have you really been putting your best foot forward to try to build a franchise around Stephen Curry? Like, this has been the most, I keep saying this, in terms of a top 10 player in the history of this league. Mm-hmm. If you even want to say 15, 20, whatever. I can't really think of a time when during the last 5 years. Now we're going, I don't know how many more years we got. It's almost a decade. Like, he may play three more years, whatever, three, that's 8 years of his career, when a team has failed to put anything meaningful in terms of other stars around Stephen Curry. They gave him Jimmy Butler, who is, late in his career, who was a consolation prize for all the other stuff. And even then, it took him longer than they needed to, mm-hmm. to do the Jimmy Butler thing. Mm-hmm. These guys have not given him what he needs. And so now, even if the LeBron thing and the AD thing don't work out, like, which I agree is a long shot to get all that stuff together. You said you were trying to get Kawhi. That didn't happen. Said you wanted Giannis. That didn't happen. Are you trying to get Jaylen Brown? Like, we can go all through for the last 3 to 4 years. Paul George, Laurie Markkanen, all these stars you said you're getting for these dudes. You're going to fail again? Then what are you going to do for them?
0: It may not. I hear you saying about Joe Lacob. But put Mike Dunleavy Jr. under that kind of pressure, too.
1: Yeah, absolutely.
0: Because Shannon Penn, our producer, put it out there. Ever since Bob Myers left, they've been essentially treading water. Mm. Bob Myers was the one that, before one of his final acts of in being in charge of Golden State, they asked his advice on Jimmy Butler. We'll never know, because that was working until Steph Curry got injured in game one against Minnesota in the playoffs.
1: Right.
0: And Jimmy Butler tore his ACL. That's what I mean by, we know they've been able to try to match up players with Steph Curry and also his genius. They've continued to try to win the small ball way without a big man to help out Steph Curry. More than ever before, they've realized that's not going to work. That's why Anthony Davis's name is mentioned. Mm-hmm. They need somebody not 6'7 playing center or not 6'6 playing power forward. You're going to need a guy that people have to respect that's 6'11, 7 feet, and 7'1. Especially in Western Conference, where the teams you got to deal with all have guys like that. Denver has a guy like that. Oklahoma City, relatively speaking, they have two guys like that. Victor Wembanyama might as well be two by himself with the San Antonio Spurs. Al Shangun of the Houston Rockets is 6'10", can play on the inside. The teams you have to deal with in the Western Conference, small ball is not going to work. It worked with a younger Steph Curry and Klay Thompson. You could go to that death lineup and just switch everything on the perimeter. Now you can't do that and think you're going to win, because you know what happens? Guys invariably get injured playing out of position, trying to body up against bigger guys, trying to box out bigger guys. That's why we've seen those kind of injuries, because your body can only take so much. Golden State has realized, probably 5-6 years too late, that to help out Steph Curry, you better have somebody on the interior that when things bog down, you don't have to just rely on him and wear him down as the season goes along.
1: And I think what's frustrating about it, Freddie, is that it doesn't take much for Stephen Curry to make some noise in the playoffs. Like, it's not, we're not asking. I mean, even though, like, you could take a leave Anthony Davis, right? I understand if that's the LeBron package that you want or whatever. If you told me the Warriors woke up tomorrow with just LeBron James added to their roster, I'd say let's go ahead and make some noise come playoff time. Like, it does not take much for the dude won a championship with Jordan Poole. And on that start as one of the most important players.
0: Yeah.
1: It was Jordan Poole was there. Andrew Wiggins was probably the second most important player on that team.
0: Especially in the playoffs, the way he got those right. offensive rebounds against Boston. Yeah.
1: Right, the way he was playing. And you won a championship, right? And so I think the thing is that, like, even with Jimmy Butler, they went on a tear as soon as Jimmy Butler joined that team in that February, and they beat a Rockets team who I believe was what a second. There was a second seed because they were in the play-in. They were the second seed. They beat that Rockets team, right? Like, and they were, like you said, one up on Minnesota. It doesn't take a lot for Stephen Curry to make playoff runs, which is why it's been so frustrating that the Warriors have been so reticent to make the moves necessary to put anything meaningful around him.
0: So if it happens, who's more of a contender next season? Is it LeBron James and Anthony Davis with Golden State? Or Kawhi Leonard going to the Toronto Raptors? Talks happening between the Clippers and Toronto. He is David Dennis Jr., infant Harry Douglas, and Freddie Coleman. It is Reggae Monday when it comes to Freddie and Harry and ESPN Radio, the ESPN app, and don't forget about us on SiriusXM Channel 80. Before we give you our answers, check out the latest of the Kawhi situation. Once again, here's Shams Charania, ESPN Senior, NBA Insider, speaking about that on SportsCenter.
2: The Clippers and Toronto Raptors are seriously engaged on a trade that would send Kawhi Leonard back to Toronto. And sources tell me that Kawhi Leonard has made it clear around the league that Toronto would be the only place he would commit to on a long-term contract extension if he's traded out of LA. And that's at the crux of this situation. The Clippers have not made any commitment to Kawhi Leonard beyond his current contract, which has 1 year and about $50 million left on it. And so a player of Kawhi Leonard's caliber just made the second team All-NBA. Having a long-term commitment clearly is a very important part. And back with Toronto means a few things. One, the familiarity that exists between these two sides. Most of that regime is still intact, led by Bobby Webster, the executive vice president of basketball operations. And he won there. There's history there.
0: Kawhi Leonard going to the Raptors would make them more of a contender in the East than with LeBron and AD in the West, for this simple reason: health. And I know it's saying a lot when you got two guys that have been inability, and they've gotten PhDs in inability for their teams when it comes to Kawhi Leonard with the Clippers and Anthony Davis, seeing wherever he's been. But I'll trust that a little bit more with Kawhi Leonard staying a little bit healthier than Anthony Davis and LeBron James. Because when we saw how right he was last year, there were times you look at the Clippers and say, man, they could get into the playoffs fully healthy. They could be something. And then, of course, what happened? A couple of guys were injured. They get bounced by the Golden State Warriors in the play-in game. The Clippers were clipping as usual. We've seen that too many times. But you go to a Toronto team that is young and talented with a pretty good coach and a pretty good system in place, I trust that then the no country for old men, potentially Golden State Warriors, if they get LeBron James and Anthony Davis to go with Steph Curry.
1: So the only caveat to that is the Raptors are totally contingent on Kawhi Leonard's health, right, if he goes there. Golden State, like I said, I'm not counting AD in this. Like, I'm counting AD as, like, he's going to be on the team if this happens.
0: Okay.
1: I'm not counting on him being a deep playoff run. Like, I think if he's still in street clothes, he's still in street clothes. Like, you're not really dependent on AD being the guy that's healthy. Like, I think if you still have LeBron, Steph, Draymond, you're going to make some noise. If Toronto doesn't have Kawhi, they're not making any noise. And the more, if both of those guys are hurt, which I think is more likely than not, both of those guys are in street clothes based on what we've seen in the last few years, the Warriors are in better shape.
0: It's going to be interesting, not just with that team, but this whole situation with Golden State. Jaylen Brown, that's out there. Mm-hmm. When and if he could be traded. Ja Morant, now the Portland Trail Blazers. There's a report that just came out about Jalen Duren that he and the Detroit Pistons are far apart in negotiations. He's talking with Sacramento tonight, a potential sign and trade as a restricted free agent. What kind of wildness that we're used to seeing from the NBA during free agency has already gotten wild on the eve of free agency. Kawhi Leonard, by this time tomorrow, he could be a member of the Toronto Raptors. By Wednesday, Jaylen Brown could be somewhere else. I can't wait to see what kind of dominoes, shake them up, shake them up, shake them up, shake them. What kind of dominoes are going to be all over the place involving NBA free agency, trades, the whole shebang and bang involving starting tomorrow.
1: Is that song, that song's about dominoes?
0: It's about a lot of things.
1: I didn't know they were shaking dominoes in that song. I learned something new.
0: Yeah, by Ice Cube. Yeah. It was a good day. Yeah.
1: Okay. All right.
0: Shake them up, shake them up, shake them up, shake them.
1: I thought we were doing
0: Seven Eleven. Even back door, Little Joe. I picked up the cash flow.
1: I thought we were doing the other shake them up song.
0: And now we're yelling dominoes.
1: Okay. All right. Gotcha.
0: Plus, we don't know if Kawhi's going to be leaving South Central LA. We'll find out if tomorrow is a good day.
1: There you go. Keep it going. There we go.
3: You know how we do it.
1: It's Freestyle Freddy, baby. Freestyle Freddy.
0: The things that happen on this show, let's put it that way. He's David Dennis Jr. in for Harry Douglas. I'm Freddie Coleman. Thanks for joining us on Reggae Monday when it comes to Freddie and Harry. Hit us on the socials at David DTSS. That's David's handle. My handle, Coleman ESPN. And by the way, David Dennis Jr. is going to be on First Take all week long, so catch him with everybody else from 10 a.m. to noon Eastern time all this week. He's going to be on First Take on ESPN2. So what if Kawhi Leonard goes to the Toronto Raptors? Where does that place in the Eastern Conference? Plus, in other news, there are loud people, and then there's this guy. 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
11: I'm Nick DeLuca. World Cup knockout stage, Germany and Paraguay in Foxborough, needing some extra time to decide it. 109th minute, still tied at one. Kai Havertz scoring the 54th minute equalizer. Now 5 goals in 6 World Cup games. Counting down to potential penalty kicks here if we don't have someone find the back of the net. NBA, the Grizzlies trading 2-time All-Star Ja Morant to the Blazers for Jeremy Grant and Chris Murray. Morant has only played 79 games over the last 3 seasons, limited to 20 this year. Memphis had explored trading Morant at the deadline. They get the deal done now with Portland, averaged 19.5 points per game last season. Warriors forward Draymond Green declining his $27.6 million player option, set to become a free agent. The move creating some flexibility for Golden State to potentially pursue LeBron James in free agency. The team also reportedly targeting Wizards star Anthony Davis. Golden State re-signing big man Kristaps Porzingis to a 2-year $40 million deal, likely prohibiting the Dubs from using the full non-tax mid-level exception. Spurs forward Julian Champagne intending to sign a new 3-year $45 million contract. He averaged career highs in minutes, points, and rebounds this past season in San Antonio. In the NFL, the Lions are releasing corner Terrion Arnold. He's facing felony charges on multiple counts, including armed robbery and kidnapping.
12: Hey, it's Michelle's mom, and coming up Tuesday, we'll get you ready for NBA free agency, including which superstar will be traded next, and of course, what's next when it comes to LeBron's future. It's on Sportsmanlike, 6 a.m. Eastern, right here on ESPN Radio, ESPN2, and ESPNU.

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7: I'm Nick DeLuca. Knockout stage in the World Cup. Germany and Paraguay in Foxborough, and Paraguay pulls off the upset, advancing to the round of 16 with a 4-3 win in penalties. Germany going home after falling 4-3 in the penalty kick. Sudden death, Paraguay advancing. In the NBA, the Grizzlies trading 2-time All-Star Ja Morant to the Blazers for Jeremy Grant and Chris Murray. Morant has only played 79 games over the last three seasons, limited to 20 this year. ESPN Radio's David Dennis Jr. says this move could be the first of many for Portland.
8: This feels like the Jaylen Brown move. And if you're Portland, I'm not sure if you make that move without being somewhat sure that you're getting Jaylen Brown, without there being some sort of advanced talk that the Jaylen Brown thing has happened. Because otherwise, right now, like I said, you got a Wu-Tang Clan's worth of guards.
7: Dennis Jr. on Freddie and Harry. Memphis had explored trading Moran at the deadline. They get the deal done now. He averaged 19.5 points per game last season. Elsewhere, Warriors are re-signing big man Kristaps Porzingis to a 2-year, $40 million deal. Likely prohibits the Dubs from using the full non-tax mid-level exception, while Spurs forward Julian Champagne intends to sign a new 3-year, $45 million contract to return to San Antonio.
9: Hey, it's Michelle's mom, and coming up Tuesday with NBA free agency about to tip off, we ask Adam Schefter which quarterback will be next to sign a big money deal when he joins us at 8 a.m. Eastern time. It's on Sportsman, like 6 a.m. Eastern, right here on ESPN Radio, ESPN 2, and ESPNU.
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11: Well, we think that all Germany does is win when it comes to soccer in the World Cup. That is not the case in the 2026 version of the World Cup, because they just got knocked out of the round of 32 by Paraguay. Paraguay knocks off Germany in penalty kicks. Guys, Zazzle's having a hard time hearing for some reason. They knock off Germany. Penalty kicks. An unbelievable finish there for Paraguay, who will be moving on. 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So we'll continue to keep you updated on any live action in sports throughout the evening here on Amber and Ian. Zaslow is here. He's filling in for Ian tonight. At Zaslow Show is where you find Jonathan Zaslow. At Amber W Sports is where you find me. But we've been talking